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That's how you do the stroke. I was trying to do the Macarena. Man, am I bad on the dance floor. Lindsay Marie kicking off your weekend right past 5 o'clock on a Friday. With Aerosmith in your ears. 107.7 The Bone.

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is Redneck Christmas. Mountain people and their explosives. 4th of July is every day. If you can afford it. 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Please.

first show of the fall is going down Thursday, September 24th at Shoreline. Motley Crue bringing the return of the Carnival of Sins tour to Shoreline.

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0: 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People are hurting, Chasta. 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

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I mean, you can't beat this playlist. Thanks for listening wherever you are. So, this guy hails from Motor City. 107.7 The Bone.

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What a nice weekend for a party. Make the most of it, San Francisco. I'll talk to you on the other side of it come Monday. What a busy week that's going to be. Rest up. Chat then. 107.

0: best part of the day begins now. It's time to get your rock on with Steve Gorman and April Rose. It's Steve Gorman Rocks. Welcome to the show.
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7: 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Good Lord, she's going to bankrupt me. You know, different strokes, yep. I guess. 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

0: Led Zeppelin with the Immigrant Song on Steve Gorman Rocks. Led Zeppelin 3 was released in 1970. Led Zeppelin 1 and Led Zeppelin 2 both released in 1969. So think about that. Think about this band hitting the scene early 1969 with Led Zeppelin 1, blowing everyone's mind, immediately putting themselves on the short list for greatest bands in the world, following that up 9 months later with Led Zeppelin 2, arguably a better album, and then the following year, Led Zeppelin 3. That is covering a tremendous amount of ground in a couple years' time. And the song we just heard, the Immigrant Song, sounded like a natural progression from where Led Zeppelin 2 left off. But boy, did they take a hard turn shortly thereafter. So much of Led Zeppelin 3 is not raucous. It's acoustic. It's folk. It's blues. The album had so many colors that Led Zeppelin added to the palette. Just basically serving notice that if you think you know what we are, you don't know the half of it. Led Zeppelin 3 really is the album where they started to express and show the world, no, we have so much more to say and we have so many more directions to go. And of course, the entire world went along with them for the entire ride. 1077 The Bone.
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Rat with Round and Round from Out of the Cellar. That album took over briefly in 1985. Rat looked like they were going to be one of those bands that would be around forever and a day. It didn't exactly work out that way, but hey, man, it was good while it lasted. Here's Tom Petty, Mary Jane's Last Dance. 107.7 The Bone.

0: Tom Petty with Mary Jane's Last Dance on Steve Gorman Rocks. Tom Petty, over the years, wrote songs with a lot of people. In the Traveling Wilburys, for instance, George Harrison, Bob Dylan, Jeff Lynne, Roy Orbison, all on hand as a part of that group. With the Heartbreakers, it was mostly Tom working with Mike Campbell. I mean, a lot of those songs Tom wrote himself, but if there was a co-writer, it was almost always Mike Campbell, his guitarist. Pat Benatar has been writing songs with her guitarist since the early 80s, and not just writing songs, married parents, grandparents together. Here's Pat and Neil Giraldo, Love is a Battlefield.
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listening to Steve Gorman Rocks, a show where a rock star tries to tell all his backstage stories without dropping the F-bomb. Yeah, this is Steve Gorman Rocks.

0: Questionable wisdom on Steve Gorman Rocks. 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
2: Okay.
1: Now, Cam just found out, Steve, his 15-year-old son is one of those internet trolls. You know, the ones that comment really mean, unnecessary things on people's photos.
2: Oh, yeah.
1: So his kid is just straight up bullying, being a jerk to random strangers online for absolutely no reason. And when he asked him about it, the kid just goes, hey, it's just for fun. Don't take it so seriously, Dad. So, Steve, what should he do?
2: I guess maybe you got to look in the mirror and wonder why it is your 15-year-old son is a bully and mean and even thinks that it's harmless fun to be cruel and rude to people.
1: Right.
2: That's some lines got crossed and some needs were not met or acknowledged
1: right.
2: along the way. I'm not saying that this kid is going to start to hurt animals and then become a serial killer. I'm not saying that. But what I'm saying is there's always signs. There's always breadcrumbs that lead to problems. And these are breadcrumbs right here. Yes, it's not people he knows and it's online and probably won't come back to him. But that's not the point. The fact is, what about
1: right.
2: him makes this entertaining? There's some breadcrumbs there that need to be faced and focused on and hopefully eliminated.
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0: calling. Are we reaching? See, he keeps hanging up. 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
1: Pink Floyd on Steve Gorman Rocks. We are coming up on the 4th of July next weekend, and I saw a listing of best cities to be in for the 4th of July, and apparently Las Vegas is number one. Really? That was a surprise to me. I don't think of Las Vegas as the best thing to do anything other than go lose your money and see an overpriced show in between losing your money and losing your money. Number two on the list, New York City. And for what it's worth, I've been in New York City for 4th of July. The fireworks show at the Brooklyn Bridge is truly awe-inspiring. Orlando, then L.A., Minneapolis, St. Paul, San Francisco, Atlanta, Seattle, Sacramento. If you can get to any of those towns for the 4th of July, apparently, if you're thinking about things like public fanfare and fireworks, affordability, activities, weather, those are the places to be. The last place you want, who came in last on the list? Garland, Texas. Sorry, Garland. 107.7 The Bone.

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2: 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You weren't going to stream it anywhere. You just hoped that somebody brought a tape machine and recorded it. Those people used to be called bootleggers, and they were cool.
3: That sounds good, but illegal as well. 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

0: 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It's time for Steve Gorman Sports.
1: Steve Gorman Sports. Last night in the World Cup, the U.S. men's national team played Turkey and lost the game 3-2. It's no big deal. Now, I know after the U.S. men won their first two games, everyone expected we would just roll right through the group stage and carry momentum and confidence into the knockout round. Last night's loss does nothing to diminish that. 11 men are on the field at a time. We started 9 new players from games 1 and 2. The whole goal of last night's game was not to win the game. And I understand that a lot of people struggle with that concept. A win would be great, but that wasn't the goal. The goal, the point, the plan was to give as many players quality minutes on the field as possible. As I said, 9 substitutions from the game's 1 and 2 lineup started the game and played most of the game. It was a perfect chance to do something that cannot be simulated. You cannot prepare for minutes in a World Cup game. You simply have to play them. And now, as we advance to the knockout stage, when we call all those guys in for substitution duty late in games, they're not coming in cold. They've already had their game. They're battle tested. They will be more ready. It will pay dividends. You just watch. Steve Gorman Sports is sponsored by O'Reilly Auto Parts. 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
24: 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This is Steve Gorman Rocks.

Guns N' Roses with Patience from the GNR Lies EP from 1989 on Steve Gorman Rocks. Two Southern California bands going back to back, both featuring iconic guitarists. Guns N' Roses with Slash. Here's Edward and the rest of Van Halen, Dance the Night Away. 107.7 The Bone rocks the bay.

Van Halen danced the night away on Steve Gorman Rocks. David Lee Roth originally wrote the lyrics for that song, and he had the chorus, Dance Lolita Dance. Eddie Van Halen didn't like it. He said, why are you just pinning this on one person's name? It should be a more universal message. Dave very rarely relented in arguments about the lyrics, but even he had to admit, yeah, that makes sense. Dance the Night Away is better. Along the way, Dave won a lot of battles, but ultimately the story of Van Halen is about Eddie winning the war. Eddie was ready early on to show a lot more to the world than just his guitar acumen. He wanted keyboards, he wanted synth, he wanted to constantly expand the band's musical horizons. And David Lee Roth, for that matter, had no time for it. He wanted Eddie to play guitar, and then more guitar, and then more guitar. So that's what I'm talking about when I say Eddie ultimately won the war. Once Jump became a number one song all over the world, the battle for synth was over. Up next, how about some REO Speedwagon? This is Keep On Loving You. This is Steve Gorman Rocks on 107.7 The Bone.

0: It's June the 26th, and it's time to look back. April, how about a history lesson?
1: I am ready, Professor.
0: On this day in 2016, a lock of David Bowie's hair sold at auction for just under $19,000. A former employee of Madame Tussauds in London had used it to recreate his 1983 hairdo, put it up for auction, $19,000, just for one lock. On this day in 2008, Total Guitar Magazine voted Celine Dion's rendition of AC/DC's You Shook Me All Night Long as the worst cover version of all time.
1: And now I need to listen to it because I haven't heard it, and it sounds incredible.
0: Well, I was going to play it for you here on the show, but then that would have meant I had to hear it too, so I decided not to. On this day in 1977, Elvis Presley made his last ever live stage appearance. He played at Market Square Arena in Indianapolis. He was gone less than 2 months later. The last song he performed, Bridge Over Troubled Water by Simon and Garfunkel. On this day in 1973, Keith Richards of the Rolling Stones and his girlfriend Anita Pallenberg were arrested at their home in Chelsea, London.
1: Uh-oh.
0: Drugs and gun charges.
1: Uh-oh. Danger.
0: Now, for Keith Richards in 1973, this would have barely moved the needle. In fact, he looked back on it and said, oh yeah, Wednesday, you mean? 107.7, The Bone.
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AC/DC, Dirty Deeds Done Dirt Cheap, from the album Dirty Deeds, released in 1976. That album was not released initially in the United States. It was an Australian-only situation. The early records for AC/DC, largely produced by Angus and Malcolm Young's older brother, George Young, as he was trying to get them established. It's good when you have an older brother who's already kind of been through the music industry. George had a band called the Easy Beats. You've probably heard the song Friday on My Mind, whether you know it or not. Trust me, it's been on somewhere and where you've been. It was a massive hit back in the day. The Easy Beats came and went, and George Young recognized his two little brothers had something special with AC/DC. He got them started. Dirty Deeds, one of the last records George Young had a hand in production, but that was the record that really put them on the map for Atlantic Records, UK and USA. So you can thank Dirty Deeds for doing the dirty deed that got AC/DC an international record deal. 107.7 The Bone.

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5: The kind of guy who's like, I've got extensive training in martial arts and I know how to throw a perfect punch. I get away with a lot by acting like I'm a big, strong, tough guy.
6: Right.
5: And so, yeah, never had much of a problem. I mean, here and there, a little scrape, a little push, a little shove, and a good deep voice. And the main thing is I don't look afraid.
6: Right.
5: That's really what it comes down to. Oh, but if you challenge me in a bar, oh, I'm shaking in my shoes, man. I don't want that. 1077 The Bone.

0: Nirvana was Smells Like Teen Spirit from the Nevermind album released in the fall of 1991. It's amazing to look back and think about Nirvana as that album was being recorded, as they were shooting the video in August of 91. There were high hopes for the album from the record company, but those high hopes were based on what Nirvana had accomplished previously with their first album, Bleach, which is to say, not much. Critics liked the band. They were clearly a band led by a great songwriter, but nobody thought that they were commercially viable. Nobody in a million years could listen to Nevermind in August of 91 and say, yeah, this is going to come out next month and take over the world. Oftentimes, we don't know what we're looking for until someone simply shows it to us. Henry Ford said, if I'd asked the world what they wanted, they would have said a faster horse. He gave them cars instead. If you'd asked the world what they wanted in 91, they would have said something that sounds more like Guns N' Roses again. But we got Nirvana instead, and thank goodness for that. 1077 The Bone rocks the bay.
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0: We're in Zevon, Werewolves of London, on Steve Gorman Rocks. That's from the Excitable Boy album. Led Zeppelin IV came out in 1971. And every song on that album has become iconic, indelible parts of the story of great rock music. No drum part ever is heavier and more simply badass than this one, When the Levee Breaks.
1: This is Steve Gorman Rocks on 107.7 The Bone.

Led Zeppelin, When the Levee Breaks on Steve Gorman Rocks. Nobody ever accused Led Zeppelin of not being bombastic. Nobody ever accused that band of not having a certain audacity and a flair and a willingness to push the envelope. And you can say, well, that's the way a lot of bands were in the 70s, and that's true, but Led Zeppelin seemed to be a little above most. One of the bands that could match Led Zeppelin for all of that, for the bombast, for the audacious nature of what they were doing and how they did it, a band that had a great drummer, a great bassist, a great guitarist, and a great singer, and you could argue the greatest frontman of all time, is a band a lot of people forget was really, really heavy live. That is Queen. For the legacy of Queen is one of a band with great pop hits, operatic highs, and a very unique sensibility. But underneath all of it was just a wildly restless, beating heart rock band. Here's the double-sided single from News of the World, We Will Rock You, We Are the Champions. 107.7 The Bone.

0: We will rock you. We are the Champions Queen on Steve Gorman Rock. Steve, if I could go back in time, at one point in time, it would be Freddie Mercury at that Live Aid concert, jamming on the piano, belting out that song. I'm going to post it on social media right now, because if you haven't seen it, you got to check it. It is electric. I think that's one of the best live performances ever. And I'm going to say that. Tell me I'm wrong. Tell me there's something better.
1: No. It's as good as it is as live music ever was. And I remember very clearly the day for Live Aid 1985 because everybody on earth was watching it except me. Because I was at work at 4 a.m. at a grocery store unloading a semi-truck full of produce.
0: What?
1: Yeah.
0: I didn't know you did that. That's pretty cool,
1: I started
0: actually.
1: Saturdays at 4 a.m. for a whole summer. And so everyone saw Live Aid from London except this guy.
0: That's really sad, actually. I feel bad for you. Now I know why you're a little messed up.
1: And remember, there was no such thing back then as YouTube, so it wasn't like I could get home and just pull it up and watch it. I had to see it in little drips and dribbles and highlights for the next 30 years till I finally came around and they invented the internet and let people like me catch up.
0: Oh, Steve, you are deprived as a child.
1: Yeah, but I did really great work with Cantaloupe at the same time, so it's not all a loss. 107.7 The Bone.
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Temple of the Dog with Hunger Strike on Steve Gorman Rocks. Anytime I hear myself saying the words Temple of the Dog, I always think about Hair of the Dog. and the fact I've never been one to enjoy the hair of the dog. You know what that expression means. When you wake up and you had too much to drink the night before, you're really hungover, sometimes the only solution seems to be to have another drink. The hair of the dog that bit you is where that comes from, that expression. You know, I've had my share of hangovers, but I've yet to get to one where I thought, you know what, yeah, I'm just going to start back up. Got to get back on that horse. Not me. When I'm hungover, I get off the horse and stay for a few days. And as I've gotten older, oh my gosh, forget it. I go out of my way to make sure I don't have hangovers. I'm happy to say I've got some great memories of a lot of great fun, great times with great people when the drinks were flowing. And I'm even happier to say, thank God it doesn't happen very often anymore. 1077 The Bone.

0: Straight on Heart on Steve Gorman Rocks. It's Friday night. Steve, what are your cool plans? Like, you have done everything, partied with the biggest rock stars. Tonight, what is your plan? What are you going to do?
1: Well, I'm kind of excited to let you know that as soon as the show ends, I'm going to hop on a private plane. I'm going to head to the West Coast.
0: What?
1: Where I'm going to... Oh, wait, no, that's not true. I'm going to bed. What are you talking about?
0: You've already lived it up. You've got nothing left. You checked all the bucket list?
1: I got nothing, man. I got nothing. I got, you know what? We'll talk about it between now and then, but next year, I got a bunch of shows I'm going to play, going to be on the road.
0: Oh, yeah.
1: And what that means is I have to rest now.
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1: Bart is the backbone to how my family gets around the region. 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
2: Steve Gorman Sports. Last night in the World Cup, the U.S. men's national team played Turkey and lost the game 3-2. It's no big deal. Now, I know after the U.S. men won their first two games, everyone expected we would just roll right through the group stage and carry momentum and confidence into the knockout round. Last night's loss does nothing to diminish that. 11 men are on the field at a time. We started 9 new players from games 1 and 2. The whole goal of last night's game was not to win the game. And I understand that a lot of people struggle with that concept. A win would be great, but that wasn't the goal. The goal, the point, the plan was to give as many players quality minutes on the field as possible. As I said, 9 substitutions from the game's 1 and 2 lineup started the game and played most of the game. It was a perfect chance to do something that cannot be simulated. You cannot prepare for minutes in a World Cup game. You simply have to play them. And now, as we advance to the knockout stage, when we call all those guys in for substitution duty late in games, they're not coming in cold. They've already had their game. They're battle tested. They will be more ready. It will pay dividends. You just watch. Steve Gorman Sports is sponsored by O'Reilly Auto Parts. 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

Joe Walsh with All Night Long on Steve Gorman Rocks. Hope your Friday night is a good one so far. We're just steamrolling towards the weekend. That's kind of how we like to do it around here. Tom Petty and Heartbreakers right now, Running Down a Dream. 107.7 The Bone.

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1: 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On this day back in 1996, Van Halen announced the Red Rocker, Sammy Hagar, has left the band. Completely devastating for fans, but here's the thing. He'd be replaced by the former frontman, David Lee Roth. Yeah, getting back with your ex right after a breakup. And as you'd guess, Hagar was extremely disappointed with the band and said it was like being stabbed in the back. But flash forward, and you kind of get a happy ending. So Hagar, he jumps into his solo career after the split, and a few years on his own, he and Eddie Van Halen, they had some Twitter conversations proving they can get over it. Hagar said he had reached out to Eddie knowing they're not getting any younger, and after a Van Halen hiatus, the guys went back together for a worldwide reunion tour in 2003. I mean, come on, some rock relationships are just too epic to completely let die. That's your Classic Rock Rewind. I'm April Rose, and this is Steve Gorman Rocks.
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0: Van Halen, When It's Love on Steve Gorman Rocks. When it's love, you know, and then when the love is gone, you kind of know. And as we heard, April Rose told us the story of Sammy Hagar leaving Van Halen. That was a tough thing. I mean, it was amazing to think, oh my gosh, Van Halen lost another singer. What is this going to be? Every 10 years, we got to find someone new. A chapter of the band's career that gets overlooked quite often is that after Sammy Hagar left, Gary Cherone from the band Extreme came on board. And they released an album, I believe it was called Van Halen 3, and did a tour. I don't know if they toured in the States, but I remember very clearly seeing footage, clips of them playing shows in Australia and in Japan. And Gary Cherone's a great singer, a great frontman, but it was pretty clear from the jump he did not mesh well. It didn't fit for him to be the guy in Van Halen. David Lee Roth seemed irreplaceable, but he was. Sammy Hagar came in with an entirely different energy and skill set, and he was equally up to the task. By the time they got Gary Cherone, I think the rock gods said, well, going two for two is great and really kind of lucky. Three for three, just not possible, even for Van Halen. 1077 The Bone.
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Aerosmith from their self-titled debut album in 1973, Dream On. A song that Steven Tyler had in his head for weeks and weeks, and he wasn't able to get it across to his bandmates. He was not a guy that played guitar every day. He can get through some chords, but he's not a guitarist. And so he would try to hum the chords he heard in his head to Joe Perry and Brad Whitford. They just couldn't seem to pull it out right. And Steven said several times, I need a keyboard. I could play this on piano. I don't know how to play it on guitar. I don't even know what the chords are called. Like so many self-taught musicians, he didn't know the chords. He just knew how to play them. When he finally got his hands on a keyboard, well, that was the magic trick. He was able to almost immediately show these guys what he had in mind. I would give anything to hear Steven Tyler sitting at a keyboard and for the first time singing and playing Dream On for his bandmates. They must have been salivating to get into the studio. There's no way they didn't hear immediately that that was an all-time classic. 107.7 The Bone.

0: Journey with Any Way You Want It on Steve Gorman Rocks, kicking off the fifth hour of the night, the fifth and final hour of the week. When we get back on Monday, we are right around the corner from July. My goodness. We've got Led Zeppelin from Physical Graffiti, but first, Pearl Jam, Even Flow.
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0: your friends think when you talk over Steve Gorman Rocks? Hold on. We'll let Elton John tell you.
1: Shut up! Don't make any noise!
0: Yeah, don't talk. Just listen. 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

0: for questionable wisdom on Steve Gorman Rocks. 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
1: Listening on 106.7, the big dog in Green Bay, we have Cam, who needs some advice.
2: Okay.
1: Now, Cam just found out, Steve, his 15-year-old son, he's one of those internet trolls. You know, the ones that comment really mean, unnecessary things on people's photos.
2: Oh, yeah.
1: So his kid is just straight up bullying, being a jerk to random strangers online for absolutely no reason. And when he asked him about it, the kid just goes, hey, it's just for fun. Don't take it so seriously, Dad. So, Steve, what should he do?
2: I guess maybe you got to look in the mirror and wonder why it is your 15-year-old son is a bully and mean and even thinks that it's harmless fun to be cruel and rude to people.
1: Right.
2: That's some lines got crossed and some needs were not met or acknowledged
1: right.
2: along the way. I'm not saying that this kid is going to start to hurt animals and then become a serial killer. I'm not saying that. But what I'm saying is there's always signs. There's always breadcrumbs that lead to problems, and these are breadcrumbs right here. Yes, it's not people he knows, and it's online, and probably won't come back to him, but that's not the point. The fact is, what about
1: right.
2: him makes this entertaining? There's some breadcrumbs there that need to be faced and focused on and hopefully eliminated.
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Queen with Killer Queen from Sheer Heart Attack on Steve Gorman Rocks. Brian May has said over the years in an interview his favorite Queen song, Killer Queen. I guess that first real hit is always going to hold a special place in just about anybody's heart. You recognize that those songs, those early hits, are basically the passports that took you around the world ever since. Here's Black Sabbath, title track to album number 2, Paranoid. 107.7 The Bone.

Black Sabbath with Paranoid on Steve Gorman Rocks. The Steve Miller Band released Fly Like an Eagle in 1976. And then a year later, they followed it up with Book of Dreams. The biggest bulk of hits in Steve's career came from those two albums. And it kind of makes sense because most of the songs on those two albums were written at the same time in just a 2 or 3 week burst of writing. Steve and various members of the band were just on a heater. You get into a roll. Songwriting, it's like anything else. The more you do it, the better you get, if that makes sense. They certainly caught some momentum. Two full albums worth. From the second album, Book of Dreams, here's Swingtown. 1077 The Bone.

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0: It's June the 26th, and it's time to look back. 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
0: Now, this day in 2016, a lock of David Bowie's hair
1: yes.
0: sold at auction for just under $19,000. A former employee of Madame Tussauds in London had used it to recreate his 1983 hairdo, put it up for auction, $19,000, just for one lock.
1: Woo!
0: On this day in 2008, Total Guitar magazine voted Celine Dion's rendition of AC/DC's You Shook Me All Night Long as the worst cover version of all time.
1: And now I need to listen to it because I haven't heard it, and it sounds incredible.
0: Well, I was going to play it for you here on the show, but then that would have meant I had to hear it, too, so I decided not to. On this day in 1977, Elvis Presley made his last ever live stage appearance. He played at Market Square Arena in Indianapolis. He was gone less than 2 months later. The last song he performed, Bridge Over Troubled Water by Simon and Garfunkel. On this day in 1973, Keith Richards of the Rolling Stones and his girlfriend Anita Pallenberg were arrested at their home in Chelsea, London.
1: Uh-oh.
0: Drugs and gun charges.
1: Uh-oh. Danger.
0: Now, for Keith Richards in 1973, this would have barely moved the needle. In fact, he looked back on it and said, oh yeah, Wednesday, you mean? 107.7, The Bone.
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0: The Rolling Stones on Steve Gorman Rocks with the title track to their album from 1975. It's only rock and roll, but I like it. April, that's it for the week. You asked me earlier what my weekend plans are. What are your weekend plans?
1: Oh, man, I am into martini bars right now. The problem is there's a lot of alcohol in said martini, so you kind of have to slow down a little bit. But that's my thing, you know. I feel more sophisticated. Like, anything could be in that glass. You could put, like, a beer in it, but you just look more sophisticated when you're carrying a martini glass. So if you ever have a problem, Steve, with not looking refined, just walk around with a martini glass.
0: April, when you are out in public and you're spinning drunk and throwing up, if you have a martini glass, everyone looks the other way.
1: Exactly. It saves a lot of face.
0: If you're holding a PBR can, they're like, look at her. That martini glass, they're like, oh, my God, is that a member of the royal family? I think
1: exactly.
0: It is.
1: Exactly. I like that. See? We're on the same wavelength right now.
0: Nothing but class from you, kid. Have a great weekend, everybody. We'll be back Monday night. We'll talk to you then.
1: See you then.
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1: 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You behind the bench, Dad!

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3: One Night with Steiny. 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
8: Bard connects me to my writing. 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
9: 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That's how we can get around.

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4: 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Be there.

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0: art is the backbone to how my family gets around the region. 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

0: Sam and the Bone.
1: Oh, man. I have a doozy of a story for you. Okay. I read this, and I felt bad laughing as hard as I was laughing, but this the details in this are crazy. So
0: right.
1: We have a corporate retreat story. If you've ever worked for a corporation that sent you on a retreat,
0: don't even get me started. Casta, this would be my worst nightmare, doing a corporate retreat. I've done two of these, and I vowed next time I find out when they say, hey, what's everyone doing this date, I will have something to do on those dates.
1: These corporate
0: retreats are brutal.
1: Yeah, they are brutal. This may be the most brutal.
0: Okay.
1: This was a video streaming company. They flew about 120 remote employees to Honduras for what was billed as a tropical team building getaway inspired by the CEO's favorite show, Survivor.
0: Oh.
1: That should have been their first reply.
0: First off, this CEO, run the business. Don't try and turn your business into Survivor.
1: Yeah, well, here's how it went. The hotel GM resigned 3 weeks before the event with a note that said, and we quote, I wish you the best with your retreat. The head chef quit 3 days later. The road to the resort was unpaved and lined with guard towers staffed by men carrying machine guns.
0: God, this sounds like, what
1: HR.
0: Is that show on HBO where they have, everyone going to those luxury resorts, and the last one.
1: Oh, White Lotus.
0: It sounds like White Lotus last year where they were like having a guard gate
1: like White
0: with
1: Lotus.
0: Everyone walking around with guns. Right?
1: Yeah, yeah. So the head of HR apparently ate a salad on day one and got E. coli. The Navy SEAL was brought in to run team drills and took one look at the group and announced they had never seen such an unfit group in their lives.
0: Well, no kidding. No kidding, right?
1: The replacement chef had never cooked for more than 100 people, so all the chicken and all the beef came out raw, and everybody got sick with explosive diarrhea.
0: Hallelujah.
1: Like, it was just nightmare after nightmare after nightmare.
0: Hallelujah. This should put an end to corporate retreats as we know it, right?
1: I would imagine, yeah,
0: well,
1: it should.
0: Well, apparently Chasta, the CEO, sees things a little differently. In fact, he reached out to us directly, and he gave us a glowing review of this whole experience.
1: Oh.
0: Yes, listen to this.
2: 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And the food? 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Sure, this E. coli-ridden cuisine is basically just fuel for explosive diarrhea, but it's free to the employee, and they appreciate that. There is nothing better for company morale than these crap-your-brains-out team-building retreats. 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
0: Right.
2: Like Karen whining about the food not being vegan. Or Larry begging and pleading for toilet paper. And, of course, the chubby HR employee with a wrist brace crying silent tears in the corner of their tent.
0: Right.
2: Pro tip to my fellow CEOs looking for new ideas. I had a team building event last week where my employees helped me move from one mansion to another slightly larger mansion. It was as fun as it sounds. You're welcome. And it helps you keep more of your bonus. Ka-ching. Okay, gotta go. Bye-bye.
0: Typical CEO defending those team building events at Diarrhea Island, Chasta.
1: Diarrhea, explosive diarrhea on a corporate retreat. What a nightmare.
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0: 977 The Bone.
1: Okay, well, this is a very, very grisly story. So okay. I'm just going to give you like an alert, a heads up, a trigger warning, whatever they want to call it. Yes. There is a trial that is about to start that might be the most grisly thing you've ever heard. The man is Jonathan Gerlach, and he faces over 500 criminal counts. Yeah, including burglary, abuse of a corpse, and desecration of burial places.
0: Holy
1: for
0: cow.
1: Selling body parts of corpses online.
0: Oh!
1: Yeah. This is the stuff nightmares are made of, my friend.
0: This guy is going straight to hell. I mean, he is...
1: Oh, yeah.
0: He's taking
1: fast track.
0: Body parts from corpses from burial places and then selling them online. Shasta, this is such a weird story. But I will tell you, the trial is inspiring the band, and I think this song can act as a reminder to people, do not sell body parts of corpses, all right?
1: I think, don't think you need to say.
0: I never thought I'd have to say that in my life, but here is a reminder, the band is jamming with, oh my goodness, Elton John and Kiki D.
1: Oh.
0: Hey, here we go.
1: Oh wow. I think you're gonna

0: worth the song right there. So
1: I'm telling you, there's a lot of lines in there that were worth it.
0: Right?
1: It's exactly. A banger. We're going to put that one in rotation.
0: Don't go selling them. Don't go selling them parts.
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1: We got a crazy story. Paleontologist in Thailand, by the way, one of my favorite places to visit ever, have made one of the most significant dinosaur discoveries in recent memory.
2: Really?
1: Gigantic fossils, yes, were unearthed in Thailand, and they belong to a previously unknown species of long-necked dinosaur.
2: Oh,
1: okay, I'm
2: going to
1: try this one. I'm going to try it. No, not Lickalotopus.
2: Gastasaurus?
1: It is dubbed Nagatitan Chiafuminensis.
2: Wow, look at you. I would never have attempted that. I would have said a brand new species.
1: A.K.A. Lickalotopus. Anyway,
2: yes.
1: Researchers say it is the largest sauropod ever found to date.
2: Hmm.
1: It's been nicknamed the Last Titan. That's much easier to say.
2: Mm-hmm.
1: And based on the size of the fossils, it's a well-earned nickname, it looks like. The discovery is sending ripples through the paleontology community
2: worldwide.
1: Brand
2: new dinosaur.
1: So,
2: well,
1: Last Titan.
2: I will tell you this. This is an extraordinary find, and that I guess the lead researcher called an immediate press conference. We are going live.
1: Yeah.
2: I'm very surprised we didn't send you down to this, Chasta, because the press conference is in Thailand, and
1: yes.
2: I believe we are going live to the press conference as we speak, getting word from the engineers who are nice and early and fixed up a whole bunch of things, that including that brand new news intro. We were finally able to get it on. They're giving me the word from the roof. We are going live to Thailand. Here we go.
3: Hello, and thanks for coming. Uh-huh. Now, on the heels of the great discovery of the aptly named Nagatitan Chiafuminensis, dating from the late Jurassic era, I'd also like to share some more amazing dinosaur discoveries we've uncovered from the dig in Thailand. If you can look at the first slide, please.
2: Okay.
3: Here we have a bone from the Engorgodon. It's a huge bone here from the Engorgodon. Very thick and heavy.
2: Uh-huh.
3: Next slide. There's also the Megathrobonut. The Megathrobonut had a stiff muscular vein that would shoot liquid at its prey.
2: Uh-huh.
3: Incredible DNA left behind,
2: right,
3: which was found on the backside of a Mount Elotobut. Next, we have the Veniarectodon.
2: Uh-huh.
3: Here, check out the Veniarectodon.
2: Yeah.
3: Yeah. Now, this thing is known for its big, swollen purple head.
2: Right.
3: No mistaking it. And lastly, the Bangiopus. The Bangiopus, cousin to the Pterobung. The Bangiopus has very wrinkly skin from getting beat up in battle.
2: Right.
3: It also gave off a very, very distinct odor.
2: Uh-huh.
3: Very bleachy.
2: Yes.
3: Okay, that's it for now. On to more discoveries.
2: All right, Chasta, did you take notes for your son's school project?
1: Cody is in the car right now. I have a feeling I'm going to get a call from the office today.
2: The
1: thanks a lot. Thanks a lot, Uncle Lamont.
2: The Gassipus, the Gassosaurus, Chasta. That's a real dinosaur. Swear to God.
1: That actually is a real one.
2: All right.
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0: 1077 The Bone.
1: All right. Well, the hantavirus situation just got more complicated and honestly, a lot more personal. researchers have found that the virus can now survive in man juice, if you're picking up what I'm laying down here, okay, for anywhere from 6 months to 6 years.
2: Hold it. Six freaking years? Six months is bad enough, but 6 years.
1: Oh, it gets better.
2: Uh-huh.
1: Can be sexually transmitted even after a patient has fully recovered, which means clearing the virus doesn't necessarily mean that, you know, you're in the clear, if you know what I'm saying. For 6 years.
2: For six freaking years.
1: How the hell are we
2: going to
1: battle something like that? You
2: Shasta,
1: wouldn't even know.
2: Understandably, a lot of people have questions with this and concerns about this, shall we say, an emerging situation. Fortunately, Health Secretary RFK Jr., is here to ease your fears, people.
3: Hello, America. It's Health Secretary Robert F. Kennedy Jr. And as you know, the research that determined hantavirus can stay in the dude chowder for up to 6 months has sparked new fears. Well, at least Lamont's wife is safe.
2: Oh!
3: Though, allow me to get clinical for a second.
2: Yes, please.
3: This could be frightening to a lot of men because their sock drawer can turn into the new outbreak epicenter. So the new science says to help stop the spread, men, please make sure to put your Spanx socks in the laundry at least every 2 weeks.
2: Yes.
3: And ladies, how do you know if you've encountered hantavirus man milk? I'm told by the experts that even though it tastes fine, the nut may have a little spicy kick to it and might be a little runny. So be aware. And if in contact, immediately drink liquefied coyote anal glands to neutralize the virus. That's it. Okay.
1: God.
3: Stay healthy and trust the newfangled science, America.
2: Shasta, trust that newfangled science. And
1: yes,
2: the scary thing is that might be the medical advice you're going to get. That's all I'm saying.
1: Yeah, right?
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1: Here's what you missed.
2: Chasta, do you know that the Earth, scientists are saying that the Earth is in the midst of its sixth mass extinction?
3: I did see that too.
2: You saw that as well?
3: You and I are in the same algorithm.
2: Oh, we must be. And I will tell you what's scary. From what I understand, they are holding a press conference as we speak concerning the mass extinction number six for mankind. Okay. Here we go.
4: Hello, everybody. Hi. Hey, Sally. I like those glasses. You got new ones? They look better than the brown ones you had before. All right. Anyway, thanks for coming. And as a very super smart scientist, I want to confirm our study that the Earth is in a midst of a sixth mass extinction.
5: Sir, what were the other mass extinctions?
4: Well, extinction number one was the dinosaurs. Number two was all the things on Earth when Noah built the Ark. Number three was all of the boy bands in the 90s. Number four was all of those ladies from Real Housewives of Beverly Hills. Fun fact, those women have actually been dead for years. And number five, the careers of Charlie Sheen, Lindsay Lohan, and everybody who appears on Celebrity Apprentice.
5: Wow, I'm scared.
4: You should be. Now, if you'll excuse me, I need to retire to my bunker. Later.
2: I need to retire to my bunker.
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2: 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People are going to start hammering at the door to get in. I saw that Twilight Zone. I know what's going on.
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1: I gassed up my car on the weekend. Are we ever going to see cheap gas prices again? A little over half a tank of gas, and I don't have one of those monster SUVs. 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Are you freaking kidding me? 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I'm very, very serious. $78. I go through half a tank of gas every second day.

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0: The Federal Reserve's latest survey of consumer finances shows that the average American household net worth has crossed $1 million.
1: Wow!
0: Technically making the average American a millionaire. The catch? The median tells a very different story. In fact, half of all Americans in their 50s have less than $100,000 in net worth. What's happening? Well, you know the drill. I've got a lot to talk about, so let's get started. This is the Greg O'Donnell Financial Hour. I am Greg O'Donnell, your live, local, personal, independent financial advocate, and I do thank you for listening. 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That's 866-496-2300. 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So, a couple ways right here, right now to get a hold of me. 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So this is the hour, really, the next couple of hours. I'm going to talk about everything and anything in the world of personal finances, investment strategies, tax planning, estate planning, stock market, Social Security, real estate financing, long-term care insurance. What about life insurance? Asset? Liability? You tell me. But if there's a dollar sign in front of a number, I'm going to talk about it. I'm licensed most likely to talk about it. So if you'd like to get a professional opinion, then please, by all means, give me a call right here, right now at 866-496-2300 or, as I've said, online at O'DonnellFinancialGroup.com. Now, my firm, the O'Donnell Financial Group, is a registered investment advisor, which is also known as an RIA. We'll be talking about what an RIA is and does a little bit later, really over the next few hours. We're also going to talk about what a fiduciary is and does and why you want one in your corner. Maybe if I have a little bit of time, talk about how the fiduciary rule, the fiduciary rule, R-U-L-E, came into existence. So, and then, unfortunately, probably talk about some of the challenges that folks encounter when they get it wrong. And if that's you, or if you're struggling with a particular situation and you want to better understand how to find an exit, Then by all means, give me a call on that. But we've got another great show lined up for you. All starts and ends with you. So help the community. Help the community out right here, right now, and get in the queue so we can have a conversation about your personal financial life, because I know it's not going to be identical to another listener's, but it's certainly going to rhyme. And what do we do when we talk these things out? We generally learn on how to put things together. Again, don't know, but I don't know, right? The only way we're going to find out, you don't know until you know, and the only way we're going to find out is by talking these things through. So if you want to give me a call right here, right now, 866-496-2300 is the number, or online at O'DonnellFinancialGroup.com. Hover your mouse over the media tab, click on the radio link. You have an opportunity to ask a question intra the show. I'll try to do my best to answer them, real time, so that we can continue this education. Now, if you're on the website, a couple of things I'd like to point out to you. The IRA tax calculator, we'll talk about this a little bit in greater length a little bit later. Great idea. Tax-free. It's a great idea, right? But how do you do it? You know, nothing is tax free. You're either paying the tax up front or you're paying the tax when you take the money out of that tax preference vehicle. There are very few tax-free investments. Life insurance comes to mind, life insurance is greatly misunderstood. There are double tax-free muni bonds. That's another great tool that you could employ for part of. Returns aren't that great, okay? You know, so, I mean, then we can talk about the Roth IRAs, but you had to pay the tax up front. Now, the challenge that oftentimes people get confused with the life insurance, remember, you fund life insurance with after-tax dollars. Even if you have one of those elaborate, complicated cash balance plans that we offer at the O'Donnell Financial Group, you're still going to have to buy the life insurance out of your company 401k plan, which requires cash that you've paid the tax on. So, we're all gonna be paying our fair share. The question is, how do you mitigate taxes to a point where you feel good about writing that check? So, if you'd like to have a conversation about any of those, then by all means, give me a call right here, right now at 866-496-2300 is the number. So, it was to be expected, right? It was to be expected. S&P 500 was down 2% for the week. NASDAQ was down 4.625%. Dow, which is your large cap value stocks, they were up slightly, about 50 basis points for the most part. Now, the small cap asset class, small cap stocks, had solid gains for the week, almost up 3%. Gold was off about 2.25%. I'm rounding up, rounding down, so please don't hold me to the finite number here. Oil was down about 10%. $69.54. Both were down on the ease and Mideast tensions, but you know how long that's going to last for. Government interest rates fell. 10 years at 4.37, down about 8 bips for the week. 30-year bond was down 4 bips to 4.86. Still right around 5%, my book. 30-year fixed rate mortgages are up 2 basis points to 6.5%. SpaceX was down more than 17% for the week, closing at 153.23. What did it premiere at? 135? Premiered at 135. You know, I'd like to hear from you. Were you told if you got in on the pre-IPO or you were able to put in your order, did you have any limitations if you wanted to sell? I couldn't buy because I'm a registered representative. I was unable to buy SpaceX. My wife wasn't able to buy, and neither of my sons were eligible to buy. So I'm just curious what restrictions were put on you. I don't think our elected officials had any restrictions, but that's a different conversation. Tim Cook and Elon agree that they've never seen chip prices rise so fast so much. Cook says it's a 100-year flood. Elon said, biggest price jump I've ever seen, too. consumer sentiment improved to 49.5 from 44.8 in May. OpenAI is delaying its IPO until 2027. That was kind of interesting from my perspective. Were they concerned about so much money flooding into this SpaceX deal that they aren't going to be able to take it, quote unquote, take advantage of it? U.S. and Iran 60-day ceasefire. Obviously, I talked about oil being down. Micron was up over 20%. Flat. It's been flat. That's kind of, as we're just looking at stuff, what's the kind of the quote unquote best way of going about it? Well, year to date, we still have positive returns for the years. Obviously, the small cap and mid cap asset classes have done very well in addition to, the emerging markets, but those are generally your more riskier asset classes. So you're not going to have a ton of money invested, generally speaking, unless you did some type of sector rotation into the investments. So I don't expect big pops either way, if you were owners in that, in those asset classes. I'm just looking at some other charts here that I always look at when I do this segment every single week. Microsoft is down about almost 23% for the year. Facebook's down about 16.625% for the year. Tesla's down just about 15.5% for the year. Apple, it's only up 4.375% for the year. Alphabet's up the most at 7.75%. Amazon is flat, and Nvidia is up about 3% for the week. Nothing too terribly exciting. If I'm looking at your chicken money investments, let's see, where is chicken money today? Where is our chicken money? Oh, it looks like I don't have that chart in front of me. Wanted to see where, oh, here it is. Four and an eighth to four and three eighths. That if you go all the way out 10 years, that doesn't seem that attractive to me. Treasury start a little bit lower, 3.75%, and they push all the way out to four and an eighth. Four and three eighths over the next decade. So similar to the CDs out there, government agencies, if I'm comparing apples to apples, are about 5.375%. So just about 1% higher on the long end of the yield there.

0: 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Our family works because of art.
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2: Bard connects me to my writing. 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

0: You may have heard the term fiduciary in the news recently. It's a term that has gained popularity as the regulatory environment continues to shift and evolve. 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It means that as financial advisors, we are ethically bound to act in your best interests, essentially putting your interests above our own. While the term has become more widespread lately, the concept is nothing new. Regardless of any regulatory body, we always work to represent you, to ensure that the financial advice we provide is objective and unbiased, and that your unique needs are always our primary focus. 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

stock market, your workplace retirement plans? What about AMT or estate tax concerns? College funding? Or just addressing the reality of getting a little bit older? So if you'd like to have a conversation with me, all you have to do is pick up the phone right here, right now, and give me a call at 866-496-2300 is the number. So I wanted to spend a couple of minutes talking about the Roth IRA guidelines. Seems there seems to be some confusion when it comes to Roth IRAs. Now, please remember that my Roth IRA tax calculator is available to you on the website, so you can run some calculations. But to contribute to a Roth IRA, you must have earned income, okay? And your modified adjusted gross income, your MAGA, must fall below certain IRS mandate limits. Okay, there's no age limit, and your IRA contributions are made with after-tax dollars, allowing your investments to grow tax-free. So some of the key eligibility requirements are, well, earned income, right? There's no age requirement. If you're married, but you do not work, you can still contribute to a spousal Roth IRA as long as your spouse has enough earned income to cover both contributions. All right, so when it comes to the income limitations, you're able to contribute directly, depends on your MAGA and your filing tax, your filing status. For full contribution allowed, is if your MAGA is under 153,000, a partial contribution if your MAGA is between 153 and 168, and again, MAGA, M-H-E-I, modified adjusted gross income, that's what MAGA stands for. There's no contribution allowed. Again, this is if you're a single filer. There is no contribution allowed if your MAGA is 168,000 or higher. Right? But that brings up the backdoor equation, and we can talk about that a little bit later. If married, filing jointly, a full contribution is allowed if your MAGA is under $242,000. A partial contribution, if your MAGA is between 242 and 252, and then there's no contribution allowed if your MAGA is 252 or higher. Now, if you're married, filing separately, phase outs are aggressive. You cannot make contributions if your MAGA is $10,000 or higher. There's a lot of gamesmanship out there when it comes to skirting the rules, if you will, or there was. And that, this is one of the ways they closed the loophole. Contribution limits, again, you can contribute up to 100% of your taxable compensation or annual maximum, whichever is lower. Under the age of 50, you can contribute up to $7,500 annually. If you're 50 or older, up to $8,600 annually, which includes an $1,100 catch-up contribution. Now, please note that Secure Act 2.0 allows for direct rollovers of any unused 529 plan assets to a Roth IRA subject to specific lifetime caps and conditions, which are $7,500 a year and a max of $35,000. Now, if you wanted to, because this always comes up, I contributed, if you want to withdraw money from your Roth, while you can, your contributions are penalty-free at any time. You've paid the tax on it. Earnings are subject to penalties if withdrawn before you're 59 and a half, unless the account has been open for at least 5 years and the withdrawal qualifies for, you know, first-time home buyer or disability. Unlike traditional IRAs, there's no RMDs during your lifetime. And remember that the five-year clock is something that you want to get started as quickly as possible. Now, one of the strategies that you could employ, again, you could employ, and this is always comes back to cash flow, is if you take advantage of your employer's 401k max, right? You do your Roth 401k
in your through your employer, and then you do your IRA, assuming you're not above these income levels, inside the with the Roth, right? Or with the IRA, I'm sorry. The challenge with that is when you do a Roth 401k, what happens? Well, your taxable income's that much higher. So you're potentially going to get to your phase outs that much quicker, which becomes problematic, if you're trying to max out. So there's going to be a little bit of an art in there depending on what your income level is. Now, the other catch all, because this is a game of gotcha when it comes to taxes, is depending on your age. You know, there's the catch up and then there's the super catch up. And your employer doesn't have to offer a Roth 401k component. If you're earning over more, if you're earning more than $155,000 a year, then the catch-up contribution has to go into your Roth. But if your employer isn't required to offer it to you, you're not going to be able to take advantage of your catch-up starting in 2026. This year. So that's something for you to keep in mind. Okay. The other thing to be aware of, depending on what your income bracket is, what if you get a bonus at the end of the year? What if you're right at that cusp? That's a kind of a catch-all. So again, you've got to work the numbers, but it could make more sense. Let's just say you're at $155,000 and you could contribute, we'll just say round numbers, $25,000 into your traditional 401k, thus bringing you all the way down to $130,000 taxable income base, right? Because your traditional 401k is tax preference. It's going to lower your taxable income. Then you could take advantage, if you're over the age of 50, of the catch-up contribution. And if you're over between 60 and 63, you can take advantage of the super in the Roth component if that's available to you with your employer. Now, if you didn't have that option available, then it might be a situation you might be able to take advantage of the Roth depending on what your income brackets are. And again, if you take advantage of the traditional 401k, and I know this is sounding a little confusing, but if you're able to take advantage of it, then you might be able to play both sides of it and take advantage of it if your employer doesn't offer it. There's very few employers that, or I should say, I haven't come across any employers not offering the 401k catch up at the current time. But if you're participating in a plan and you don't have that option, then give us a call. We could probably help your employer set one up. Why they wouldn't, I'm not too sure, but this is always one of the challenges. Another challenge is when it comes to Roth, people will say, well, if you're in a lower tax bracket, you should always take advantage of the Roth option. The challenge is you don't get the tax preference. So therefore, you're not getting, your cash flow isn't as good as had you taken advantage of, let's say, the traditional 401k. If the numbers, again, $24,000, if you could do that number and you're in a 33% combined federal and state tax bracket, well, that's going to save you about $8,000. So the impact to you isn't $2,000 a month. It's more along the lines of, about $1,500 a month. So your cash flow isn't as negatively impacted and you're saving for the future. I'm all about saving for the future because we don't know what the future is going to hold for us. So how do you get ahead? How do you put, while you can get ahead, put as much money in so that if you have to pull back on future contributions, then you'll have money working for you. Even if you dropped your contributions to half, a third, 10%, it's going to benefit you because your portfolio is going to be dynamic as opposed to static. My opinion, you always want to be able to be investing into your 401k every 2 weeks if you're in a position to do so. Critical. My opinion, it's critical for you to do so.
And if you can, you can afford to bite the bullet and do 100% in the Roth 401k, then yeah, that's certainly going to help you later on. And again, nothing is permanent. You could try it for a period of time. You could say, hey, look, I want to do 50-50. I'm going to do, the Roth for the next 5 years. I'm going to do the Roth for the next 6-10 years. You could always toggle it back and forth. You know, at some point, depending on where you're at in your life cycle, you have kids, all of a sudden cash flow is more important, but you recognize you don't want to be a burden to your children. You switch from the Roth to the traditional to improve on taxes, because that tax savings may help you pay for a school, whatever the case, happy meals, right? So it's looking at it, you know, compartmentalizing it, looking at it and see, okay, what's important to me? And that's one of the things that we do in our complimentary review with folks. You know, we try to drill down into what are you trying to accomplish and how do we get you there in the simplest way possible. 866-496-2300 is the number. That's 866-496-2300. Coming up, I'll keep talking money. 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

Well, this is the Greg O'Donnell Financial Hour. I am Greg O'Donnell. 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I can give you real practical advice when it comes to home ownership, rental properties, 1031 exchanges, DSTs, IISTs, building properties, developing properties, life insurance products.

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2: 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Though both have contributed equal amounts, Sally has the magic of compound interest working for her. When they both reach age 70, Sally's account balance is nearly twice the size of Bob's. Procrastination can be costly, and as Bob learned, when you get a late start, it can be difficult to make up for lost time. Call today, and let's get started now.

0: 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Are you a small business owner like I am? 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So Jim Paulson wrote in Wealth Management, which is a industry trade publication. He wrote an article about possible 10 to 20% equity pullback per market signals. Now, Jim sees six key indicators, for why he believes there's the potential for a market pullback. Economic policies becoming increasingly restrictive. Oil prices peaks have historically preceded equity weakness, right? Consumer sentiment is diverging from equity market performance. Equity markets are outpacing broader economic growth. Investor positioning reflects elevated optimism. You know, we've talked about that before, certainly. And liquidity conditions are deteriorating, which is perhaps the most important warning sign, is the decline in overall liquidity. And to that point, and I'm not going to get into every one of his indicators as to why he thinks the market is ripe for a pullback. And what we saw on the NASDAQ, so it was off 5% for the week, round numbers. Don't hold me to it. Round numbers are off roughly 5%. So we're halfway there to a correction. We're a quarter of the way to a bear market, right? And if you pull out energy and AI, then the S&P 500 is negative for the year. Not necessarily comforting words by me, but it's the reality. The market, you are a yo-yo on an escalator going up. The markets have historically always gone up. But there are periods of time in which the markets go down, and this is where oftentimes people get caught. So then I'm going to go back to, when's the last time you reviewed your portfolio? When is the last time you reviewed your portfolio? Even if you look back to where we were a year ago, and that's why at the beginning of every show I talk about the markets. You know, I'm looking at year to date. I'm looking over the last 12 months. I'm looking at the last 2 years. I want to see what the trailing averages are. Are there trends emerging? Now, we get much more technical at the O'Donnell Financial Group because we're constantly, daily, we're watching the 50 and the 200-day moving averages because we're looking for trends to emerge. We've talked about this in the past. How do we manage money? Well, we start with our thesis is asset allocation, broad diversified markets, right? We like exchange-traded funds because although they look like a mutual fund, they trade like a stock. So intraday, we're in a position to rebalance, reallocate your assets, our clients' assets, if we don't like a particular sector of the market, or if we feel like now is the time to overweight a particular asset class in the market. But you have to start somewhere. What is your basic percentage holdings for your positions in your portfolio? Do you take an equally weighted approach to building your portfolio? So if, for example, if you have $1 million and you define the market as 10 major asset classes, that tells me you have $100,000 in each of the major asset classes, right? Now, If a particular asset class is up 10%, 20%, whatever the number is, that particular asset class is going to be, will have outgrown your allocation size. So is now the time for you to consider rebalancing that portfolio, it's much easier to do so if your money's in a qualified account, like an IRA, a 401k. If it's a taxable account, you need to do the analysis of, do I have the ability to offset my gains if I were to sell against carry forward losses, i.e. why I like to tax loss harvest constantly, because you can carry forward your losses as opposed to paying taxes on your gains. So whether this Mr. Polson is anywhere close to being right about a potential pullback, the summer is generally a little bit slower, right? It's something that you need to stop and think about, something that you need to stop and review your current portfolio. We have a holiday coming up. Now's a good time for you to spend some quiet time analyzing what it is that you have going on in your personal financial life. Because if you're with one of the big box companies, I know they've never picked up the phone and called you and said, hey, everybody's getting out of the fund that you own. Maybe you should too. Why don't we go out to the phone lines? Michelle, how can I help you?
1: Hi, I've been a small business owner for 18 years, and my CPA keeps telling me, oh, you know, you better not make over this much, you're going to pay taxes. Oh, you know, next year, if you keep making more money, you're going to pay taxes. So I'm always at the $120,000 a year bracket, but I have nothing left over to save. After I meet with him, there's nothing to save. So I feel stuck.
0: Do you have employees?
1: No.
0: Okay. So you're the definition of a small business owner. You are a solo practitioner.
1: I'm a sole proprietor. Right. CPA keeps intimidating me that if I make more money, I'm going to have to give it to, you know, Uncle Sam. So, but I need to make more money to create a savings. So I feel stuck.
0: Well, one of the challenges with our tax preparer profession right now is it feels to me as if a lot of times they don't really want to work that much harder. But if you're making $120,000, and let's just say you're in the 20% tax bracket, who cares if you make more money and go into the 22% tax bracket? Because it's all, you know, staged. You know, you're going to pay 20% up to 120, and then you're going to pay 22 on everything between 120 and, I don't know, call it 165, right? So you don't want to necessarily let your tax dictate your earnings capacity. I mean, paying taxes is a byproduct of you being successful. So I don't know if I don't know if I'd keep your tax professional, but I don't know if I'd let him bully you into thinking that you shouldn't be earning money, because if you earn more money and you're able to save and you put it away in a traditional 401k, let's say, because you could do a solo 401k, that's just going to lower your tax bracket that much more. I mean, you're in a total catch 22. Yes, you could borrow against something and make a contribution, but then you're going to have to debt service your loan, if you will. Now, is that necessarily a bad thing? Not necessarily. If you know you're going to make more money to fund it, because what you're trying to do is plan for the future. How old are you, Michelle?
1: I don't want to say it's embarrassing. I'm 59.
0: Okay.
1: I'm 59, and I was supposed to inherit. I was in my family will, and when my mother was a victim of elder abuse, my father took me off the will when I was standing up for her. So I lost my inheritance.
0: I'm sorry to hear that. Do you plan on working till the day you drop, or are you planning on working trying to do another 10 years, or what's your plan?
1: Yeah, I plan on working another 10 years. I'm really healthy and fit, you know, for my age, and I plan on working, but I like what you said. So maybe I can get a new car and get a car loan. Would that be tax deferred?
0: Well, if you use the car for your business, yeah. I mean, I would probably tell you to lease.
1: Okay.
0: And that way you can write that off against your business.
1: Yeah, okay.
0: I put in too many miles to lease. Well, but then again, when you drive too many miles, what happens? You pay a percentage or so many cents per mile over. It's a cost of doing business. It's just another write-off for you. You just have to get into the write-off mode.
1: It's a cost of doing business,
0: right? What do you use your car in business?
1: Yes, I'm in marketing, so I travel.
0: Okay.
1: Out of town.
0: Got it. Yeah. I mean, you've got to make business decisions in order for you to make more money. That's why you're in business. See, you know, the fact that you're,
1: I get it.
0: I had a conversation with a CPA whose daughter's very successful, and first thing he said to me was, I told her, get prepared to pay more in taxes. You know, and I get it. They're trying to minimize taxation, but you need to have the income in order to get to the things that you want. So if you need to go get a new car, lease a new car so that you can make more money, so that you can have more potential freedom, then you need to do that. I mean, I just don't know how you get around that from that standpoint because of your current financial situation. I appreciate you sharing about the family. You just have it's on you, and you've got to make it happen because no one is coming to your rescue, it sounds like.
1: Now, it sounds like your 401k is an option. Is that with a credit union or is that with a Schwab, like one of those independent finance companies?
0: The majority of the monies that we manage for clients are generally held at Schwab and Company. They're the custodian. You know, Bernie Madoff stole from everybody because he had people write checks to them. A way to protect you and protect me because I don't want to have custody over clients' money is we'll use Charles Schwab, for our wealth. So, I don't know whether or not a credit union would be in a position where they could handle a solo 401k, but as a personal financial advisor, someone who's in the wealth management business, we have tools available. Think of it as arrows in our quiver to help solve ills. Right? You have a need.
1: Right.
0: So, what's the best way of going about solving that need for you? That's kind of the essence. Ultimately, the custodian firm's there to protect you. So we're going to use whatever custodian firm that we have approved on our platform to accomplish your goals.
1: Okay. And last question. United States is trillions in debt. Would they ever have any access to that?
0: Well, couple things come to mind. We as a country have always been a debtor nation, number one, and tax code is written in pencil, right? So, could I envision a scenario? I mean, think about it with the RMD. Could I envision a scenario that tax rates keep climbing, and Congress passes a law that says, well, when we came out with the Roth IRA, the highest tax rate was only, and I'm making this up, 40%. Now tax rates are 60%, so therefore we're going to have to tax your Roth IRAs that you've already paid tax on, a surcharge or something along those lines. But tax code's written in pencil. Right? We saw this was the Secure Act. All the hundreds of thousands of families that had done their planning and then on December 20th, 2020, they decided to change the tax code and all those years of planning went out the window. You need critical mass. So it's easy for me to say you can't worry about what you can't control. So don't. Okay. You can't control it. So all you can do is roll with the punches, to better yourself.
1: Okay, thank you for great advice.
0: Not a problem. You have a great rest of your weekend. 866-496-2300 is the number. If you want to participate in the show, again, 866-496-2300. We'll take a quick break. When we come back, I'll keep talking money, because that's what I do. Stay tuned.

0: You may have heard the term fiduciary in the news recently. It's a term that has gained popularity as the regulatory environment continues to shift and evolve. But what exactly is a fiduciary? And why might someone choose to work with an advisor who holds themselves to a fiduciary standard? A fiduciary refers to a person or organization that is held to a higher standard of conduct and trust. It means that as financial advisors, we are ethically bound to act in your best interests, essentially putting your interests above our own. While the term has become more widespread lately, the concept is nothing new. Regardless of any regulatory body, we always work to represent you, to ensure that the financial advice we provide is objective and unbiased, and that your unique needs are always our primary focus. 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

0: 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I am Greg Godalma. 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The IRA tax calculator is the thought bubble to the right, which in all about 30 seconds you'll be able to figure out what the cost of a Roth conversion, an IRA conversion into a Roth will be. And we'll even send you a PDF of what your RMD payments are going to be like in the future. So again, all available to you on the website. And then of course, if you want to hover over the media tab, ask a question, enter the show. But as Michelle was kind of alluding to, you know, one of the things I started thinking about was questions for the summer. Look, June is effectively over. We're going into a long holiday. And before, you know, maybe before you sit down and start watching the fireworks, you start thinking about your personal financial life. Five questions I'd have for you this coming holiday week would be, are you on track with your tax withholdings? The IRS specifically recommends a mid-year withholding check for a good reason. If your income's changed, you picked up a side project, your filing situation has shifted, your withholding from January may not match your reality in June. 10 minutes. 10-minute check now would be the difference. Remember, the IRS is charging us now 8% on late tax payments. Long gone are the days that they only hitting us for 2%. Now it's 8%. The government wants its money. Another thing I'd want you to look at is your IRA, your beneficiary designations. This one always catches people off guard. Beneficiary forms are easy to forget because you usually fill them out once and then you move on. Life changes fast. Marriages, divorce, kids, jobs, old accounts you haven't touched in years. I know that because people are always thanking me for the questionnaire I send out when they want to take advantage of the complimentary review. The beneficiary designations, remember, this is really important because the Supreme Court's ruled on this. Beneficiary designations are retirement accounts and insurance policies generally override what's written in your will, your living trusts. So if you named somebody a long time ago, that's going to have a big impact on your loved ones now. Okay. Stop and think about that. What about your insurances? You go anywhere this summer? Does your homeowners or renter policy cover what you need while you're going away? What about auto coverage? Traveling internationally? Not necessarily fun questions because this is the stuff that we don't want to really talk about. I mean, it's one of the challenges of life insurance. Everybody knows they need life insurance. Everybody knows. They'll admit it. But no one wants to go through that, the hassle of thinking about their own mortality. You know you need to do it. Why not do it and get it done? Hard conversations, even when they're with yourself, don't get easier. Thus, the reality of why you might consider having a financial advocate working on your side. It's only going to pay dividends for your loved ones when you're not around to help. And as I say, trivial as making sure your insurances have you protected for the summer, the reality is insurances in the broad sense is key to making sure that you protect your loved ones. Because a mishap could cost you dearly. Are you on track on your tax advantages accounts? Obviously, I hit a nerve with Michelle. She's concerned about saving or being in a position to have some money so that she can maintain her current lifestyle in the future. Are you on track with your tax advantages? Not a week goes by when I'm sitting down and meeting with people when they say, oh yeah, I'm maxing out my 401k, my 403b, my 457. I'm making full contributions by cash value life insurance. But the reality is they're nowhere close to maxing these things out. Thinking that you are versus verifying that you are two different things. So please, by all means, take a look at your stuff. Right? Remember, this is your money. This is your stuff. You're accumulating a lot of stuff. It's critical you know what it is that you have. And I guess the fun question would be, could you write down what the summer is going to cost you? What did you spend last summer? How much you plan on spending this summer? Is it within your budget? You know, one of the things that we do in our financial planning questionnaire when we send it to you so we can help you do an analysis of your personal financial situation is to ask you to come up with a budget. Where are you spending your money? You really need to know this stuff. Because knowing how much you spend today will help you know what you're most likely to be spending in the future. And depending on what that number is versus how much you have today, they may not jive. You know what I mean? Coming up on the other side of the hour, what to do with your money, inflation, taxation without representation, the job market. What will the Fed do next? Stick around and learn more. My number, 866-496-2300. 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

Alice Cooper and Tom Petty kicking off 10 o'clock right here on the Rock of the Bay, 107.7 The Bone. Happy Saturday, Boneheads. It's Tony back in the weekend with you. You got me until 3 o'clock. Baby Huey and the Saturday Night lineup are heading your way later on today. And coming up, I've got details on our upcoming contest featuring Journey, along with our Summer of Live online contest, which is going on right now over on the Bone website. 888-303-BONE is the number to the text line. Let's get it started.

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Inside a Gun, that's Aerosmith on 107.7 The Bone. And over on The Bone socials, Baby Huey just interviewed AEW's Will Ospreay and Tony Khan. That's up on The Bone Instagram, along with the full-length interviews on The Bone's YouTube page at 107.7 Rocks the Bay. We also have the poster for Chaz's birthday party at the Guild Theater next month. 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

0: From 65, that's the Stones. Can't get no satisfaction on the Rock of the Bay. What's up, it's Tony hanging out with you until 3. 888-303-BONE is the number to the text line. More Weekend Bone coming up right after this.
1: Today on the pod, we're talking to Joan, a method actor and scratchers enthusiast. So, Joan, what do you like about playing scratchers?
2: Well, as a method actor, it's about becoming the ticket. Scratching up, down, stage left, stage right.
1: So what's your motivation? Because you're performing...
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back in with Steve Miller Band and Europe on 107.7 The Bone. Hey, it's Tony. You got me until 3 today. Let's start shouting out some of the boneheads. If you want in, hit me up on the text line at 888-303-BONE. Starting off the weekend shouts, we have our friend Julia with a G from Redwood City. We also have Motor City Mike from Walnut Creek and Hang Loose Vinny from Vallejo. Shout out to all of you, and thanks for kicking off the weekend with us. You're listening to 107.7 The Bone, and we are the Rock of the Bay, baby. Here's Zeppelin, Rock and Roll.

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11 o'clock with Stone Temple Pilots and Green Day on the Rock of the Bay, 107.7 The Bone. You got your weekend jock, Tony, back in for another 10 to 3. Baby Huey will take over after I take off. And then it's our Saturday night lineup from 7 to midnight. I'm live at Bone HQ, so if you want to send a shout my way, hit me up at 888-303-BONE. Let's keep on rocking your Saturday morning with some Van Halen. It's Panama on The Bone, baby. Let's go.

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0: 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And happening next month, July 11th, The Bone and Soundwaves TV will take over the Guild Theater in Menlo Park to throw Chasta a massive birthday bash to celebrate her turning years old. So come on down to the Guild next month and hang with The Bone crew. 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And even though I gave out tickets this past week, we could have some more heading your way soon. 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

0: Spinning some more Zeppelin for your Saturday right here on 107.7 The Bone. Hey, it's Tony hanging out with you until 3. Text lines are open for shout-outs at 888-303-BONE. More music coming up, including Kiss, Def Leppard, and Alice Cooper. Stick around.
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1: So what's your motivation? Because you're performing...
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6: Well, those of us that give up driving, we need art. 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

We're back from the break with Kiss and Def Leppard's Rock of Ages right here on The Bone. You got your weekend jock Tony here until 3 today. 888-303-BONE is the number to the text line if you want to say what's up. And coming up in August, the 49ers will be making their way back onto the Bone airwaves, starting with 3 preseason games. First up, the Tennessee Titans will roll into the Bay on the 13th. The Niners will then head down to LA to play the Chargers on the 20th. And then it's off to Vegas to play the Raiders on the 27th. So tune into the Bone in August and be ready to receive that bone-crushing stereo you've been waiting for. Right here on the flagship station for 49ers football, 107.7 The Bone. Here's

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1: Ozzy and Cheap Trick taking us into the afternoon right here on 107.7 The Bone. Hey, it's Tony hanging out with you until 3. Text lines are open for shout-outs at 888-303-BONE. Coming up this hour, I've got details on our latest major online contest that we've got going on right now with Live Nation. And next hour, I will fill you in on another contest we've got coming up that could send you and 3 of your friends to see Journey at the Chase Center in November. Let's get back to it with a little Dirty Deeds. Here's AC/DC on the Rock of the Bay.

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7-7 The Bone, that's the title track to the Who's Who Are You album, released back in 1978. 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Or maybe John Mellencamp in Phoenix, Arizona. 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

0: Fleetwood Mac for your Saturday. That's The Chain on the Rock of the Bay. You got your weekend jock Tony hanging out with you until 3. Text lines are open at 888-303-BONE. More music after this.
1: 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So, Joan, what do you like about playing scratchers?
2: Well, as a method actor, it's about becoming the ticket. Scratching up, down, stage left, stage right.
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Aerosmith and Audioslave bringing us back into the music right here on 107.7 The Bone. What's up? 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

Some more Zeppelin for your Saturday right here on 107.7 The Bone. And we have your shot at a 4-pack of tickets to Journey's upcoming show at the Chase Center on November 28th. We've got 4 packs to give out all this coming week, so be sure to tune in Monday through Friday during the 8 a.m., 11 a.m., and 3 p.m. hours. We'll open up the phone lines for this, so be sure to keep that phone handy. Your first shot at a Journey 4-pack is coming up Monday morning during the Lamont Show right here on The Rock of the Bay.

0: That's Van Halen on the Rock of the Bay with Hot for Teacher. You got your weekend jock Tony hanging out with you until 3. You can shoot me a shout over on the text line at 888-303-BONE. More music after this.
1: Today on the pod, we're talking to Joan, a method actor and scratchers enthusiast. So, Joan, what do you like about playing scratchers?
2: Well, as a method actor, it's about becoming the ticket. Scratching up, down, stage left, stage right.
1: So what's your motivation? Because you're performing...
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Hey, it's Tony rocking you for the rest of the hour. 888-303-BONE is the number to the text line. Baby Huey's getting ready to hop on the air at 3, and then it's the Saturday night lineup from 7 to 11. Let's kick off another hour on The Bone with the East Bay's Green Day, When I Come Around, on the Rock of the Bay.

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That's the Cars Just What I Needed on 107.7 The Bone. And we've got another thing that you need, and that's new music on the Bone airwaves, thanks to our stellar Saturday night lineup. Sammy Hagar's Top Rock Countdown will kick things off at 7 o'clock, followed by the Format Break and Bone Breakers at 9. And then it's Dennis Willis with Soundwaves FM at 10, spinning Bay Area bands past and present. Saturday night is just a few hours away, so join us tonight from 7 to 11, right here on The Bone.

0: tax-free with All Right Now on 107.7 The Bone, The Rock of the Bay. Hey, it's Tony. I'm almost out of here. If you want to get in on the last-second shouts, send them my way at 888-303-BONE. More music after this.
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back in with Motley Crue and The Who on 107.7 The Bone. That'll do it for me, Boneheads. Baby Huey has got you covered from 3 to 7, followed by our Saturday night lineup. You're listening to 107.7 The Bone, and we are the Rock of the Bay. I'll be back in tomorrow at 10 o'clock, so I'll catch you then. Later.

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Bone, what's up, boneheads? Baby Huey here. Happy Saturday. And wow, I can't believe it. It's already the last weekend for the month of June. And 4th of July is next weekend. So I'm curious, though, what is everyone's plans for next Saturday? I always get up and go watch the 4th of July parade in my hometown of Alameda. So let me know what else is there to do. So text me, 888-303-BONE. As I open up the text lines, here's a band I saw live back in May, headline day 2 of Bottle Rock. It's the Foo Fighters on the Rock of the Bay, 107.7 The Bone.

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9: 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Be there.

Judas Priest on the Bone, Baby Huey here. It's Saturday, and you know what that means. Tonight will be a new episode of Bone Breakers hosted by Chas and myself. That's every Saturday at 9 p.m. right here on the Bone. And this is where we break new songs, break new bands, and break the format, and it's our favorite hour here at the Bone. And tonight at 9 p.m., Chas and I will be playing new music from Cloud Collector, a new band here in the Bay Area that you need to check out, featuring Paul Mendoza on vocals. We all know Paul from his time in his old band, Unjust. Plus, we have music from Stateline Empire and Meg. Both those bands are playing Chas's birthday party on July 11th at the Guild in Menlo Park, and so much more for Bone Breakers. 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

0: So over the years, I've been very lucky to interview the biggest names in the pro wrestling world. But yesterday, I recorded one of my best interviews ever with AEW star Will Ospreay. We got deep and covered a variety of topics about his career. So thank you, Will, for opening up to me, sharing so much knowledge on how he puts his matches together, his favorite opponents, recovering from neck surgery, and so much more. 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

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We are celebrating Chas's birthday. 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

Tonight, the place to be is at the Warfield in San Francisco. 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Killswitch Engage with Machine Head, Iron Reagan, Havoc, four incredible bands that I love, especially Machine Head. It's about to go insane tonight. It's a hometown show for those guys. I'll be out there. 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And while you're online, check out my new interview with Jesse Leach, the lead singer of Killswitch Engage. 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We covered so many topics from how he writes songs, mental health, the Bay Area thrash metal, and punk scenes playing a huge influence for him, and so much more. Thank you in advance for watching, and I'll see you tonight in the pit.

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So while everyone else was out on vacation this week, it was a very busy one for myself. I recorded not one, not two, but three interviews for All Elite Wrestling. First up, I talked to AEW star and a member of the Death Riders, Claudio Castagnoli, followed by AEW owner Tony Khan. And then yesterday morning, I had a sit-down in-studio interview with Will Ospreay. With Claudio, though, we talked about the positive upswing that AEW's on right now, plus just how important John Moxley is to AEW, and then with Tony Khan. He responded to comments from Paul Heyman this week, and he also previewed Forbidden Door. And with Will, though, we talked about his main event match tomorrow with Swerve Strickland in the finals of the Owen Hart Cup tournament, with the winner moving on to the main event of All In at Wembley Stadium in London for the AEW World Championship. All three interviews are incredible and available to watch right now on the Bones YouTube channel, and you can listen on the Bones podcast feed. So get your tickets ASAP for AEW and New Japan Pro Wrestling's Forbidden Door. That's going to be at the SAP Center in San Jose tomorrow, Sunday, June 28th. 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